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1: So now it's Ramirez to the plate. He drove in the game's only run with an RBI single in the second inning. Jumped on the first pitch, too. This time he takes a ball, low it inside. Breeze picks up a little bit. Crosswind across the outfield left to right. 1-0 to Ramirez. Ground ball to the left side. Dubon has it from a knee to second. His throw is awful. Off the mark, rolling across shallow right, into foul ground over by the tarp. A run scores. And Mauricio just out there wondering what in the world just happened. You're thinking double play ball. And that throw gets away from him as it's to the inside of the bag. Ozzie had no shot and rolled across the infield, then cut across the corner of right field and up against the sidewall.
2: I don't recall seeing that before this year. I know he's made some throwing errors, but nothing like that. That was a very rare occurrence from such a steady fielder.
1: I mean, it wasn't even close. They get 2-0 Cubs after that error. No one out. Pitch on the way to Amaya. A fly ball deep to left field. Over and back. Yastrzemski makes the catch right up against the warning track. Tagging from third. And scoring now is Shaw. And it's 3-0 Cubs. This is a Cubs team that has no problem scoring runs. But when you're giving them extra outs, they're going to kill you. They've been doing that to teams all year long. One down, runner at first. Here's Pete Crow Armstrong. These fans know that they've been witnessing a historic season from Pete Crow Armstrong. Offering on the way and a fly ball to left. Coming in, Yastrzemski. He's looking up into the nighttime sky. Makes the catch halfway down the left field line and back to first base is Ramirez. And two down in the inning.
2: It's funny, the last fly ball went to Mike Yastrzemski. I forgot he was out there. Hadn't gotten a ball yet. And then he's asked to make a pretty good play on that deep sacrifice fly. And he gets two. Martin Perez continuing good work against PCA there. 0 for 3 so far.
1: If you had told me that through three at bats, Pearl Armstrong would be 0 for 3 versus Perez, I'd have said, Martin's looking really good tonight. Here's Seiya Suzuki. Line drive, pass to diving Ozzie Albies. Base it up the middle into center field. Holding it second, Ramirez. Single by Suzuki is his second base hit of this series. That continues the inning for Alex Bregman. He's the seventh Cub to the plate, the bottom of the fourth inning.
2: The one thing that sticks out to me about this Cubs lineup is, yes, they have the superstar, the crown jewel, PCA at the top of the lineup, but the rest of the guys are all just really good hitters. There's no breaks in the lineup. They're going to give you a battle.
1: Bregman takes a called strike.
2: Obviously, Bregman is a household name in the league, a really good hitter as well. It's just kind of their team ethos. Hard nose to bats, take their walks, hit the ball hard, and it produces a lot of runs for them.
1: Well, one pitch and a ball low. If you're an opposing pitcher, it's a really difficult lineup to navigate through and find your outs along the way.
2: It's a tough test, 1-9. Even the guys at the bottom of the order, maybe a couple of those guys that aren't household names, they've been a big story of this game.
1: Martin's 1-1. He misses low with the changeup. We're in the bottom of the fourth inning. Cubs have runners at first and second. Two outs. And a 3-0 lead for Chicago.

0: Hey, it's John Kincaid. 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
1: 21-year-old right-hander kicks and fires a 1-1. Just tied away with a fastball.
2: Yeah, he's pitched for the first time here at Wrigley Field. That's a big moment in any player's career, especially when you're 21, the second lowest reliever ERA in the league.
1: 2-1 is fouled off. It lands on the edge of the rooftop down the right field line and then bounces down below for a souvenir.
2: I always remember pitching in these baseball cathedrals. A little extra adrenaline first time.
1: Man, I believe it. 2-2 to Bregman. Pulled foul on the left field line. You remember the first time he pitched here?
2: I do. Yeah, we talked about it last night. I was a little let down because the stadium wasn't quite as nice. The player experience wasn't. It was also 3-day games, extremely hot.
1: Mm-hmm.
2: I couldn't wait to get out of the game.
1: Who are you with, by the way?
2: O's.
1: 2-2 low and outside. 3-2.
2: Yeah, that was the time we had the rare back-to-back series, White Sox, and then the Cubs. So we just stayed in Chicago for a whole week.
1: That makes a road trip a little bit easier, doesn't it?
2: Oh, yeah. Travel couldn't get any easier.
1: Fuentes is 3-2. Popped up down the right field line. Going back, Olsen. Coming in, Hicklin. That drifts, and it's a foul ball. Into the tarp for Olsen. He was reaching for it. That hit the screen and then the sidewall. Matt, all right, as he walks back in. Met the tarp about thigh high.
2: That, I felt like a concerned mother there. The angle we have here, we have a really nice view of that. And there's a concrete wall right behind that tarp. If you hit that tarp incorrectly, you're going to need some dental work.
1: Yeah, it's true. Three balls and two strikes on Bregman. 4-3 Braves, bottom of the seventh. One down, base is empty. Again, the payoff pitch. And he chops it off foul. Staying alive. Did you favor one ballpark over the other when it came to the historic ballparks, Fenway and Wrigley? Feel about the same?
2: I actually liked Old Yankee Stadium. I'm just okay. Old enough to be able to say that I pitched there. And romantically, that's my favorite. And after that, Fenway was probably my favorite to play in.
1: Again, the 3-2, and he struck him out with heat. Went up and away with a 99-mile-an-hour fastball, and Bregman couldn't get there. Two down.
2: Yeah, just premium stuff from Fuentes. Put Bregman in swing mode, so he's trying to foul everything off. So you take a fastball up and away. Just far enough up and away where Bregman couldn't get any wood on it.
1: Here comes Ian Happ. He'll be pinch hitting for Tyrone Taylor. That was career strikeout number 100 for Didier Fuentes. Tyrone Taylor finishes his night 0-for-2 and battered and bruised from two collisions with a wall in left field. Ball low and inside to Ian Happ. Ian Happ started in last night's game in left field, went 1-for-3 with a double and a walk, also scored a run. 219 hitter. 23 homers on the year, and he takes a called strike. Offering to Happ.

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1: It was a fun one from Wrigley tonight as the Braves top the Cubs 6-3. Three two-run home runs, in fact, from the Atlanta Braves. A big one came in the top of the ninth for a little bit of insurance. Drake Baldwin with the home run. He went 2-for-5, scored twice, and of course, that big two-run home run in the ninth. Here is the Braves catcher.
11: Drake, 0-2 count, that's a pretty tough pitch to get to. What's your approach?
12: Let's

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1: You know, two Heisman candidates. How often does that ever happen in the same backfield? I mean, we had it one time with Matt Leinart and Reggie Bush, and second longest winning streak in the country. So you guys just get to go play, and the pressure's not on you.
2: Seems like that Ole Miss program's a pretty good one. Yeah, it is, says our Paul Feinbaum.
3: The team that Lane Kiffin was complimenting, that was his team last year that he built, all those Heisman winners, mm-hmm. all that great success. So Lane Kiffin, in his own disingenuous way, was complimenting himself for a great job at Ole Miss and saying that the pressure now is on them. That is not the case whatsoever. The pressure is all on him. He is the one that left them behind. They are the jilted lover. He ran off to whatever island he decided to build a mansion on, which happened to be in Louisiana. So I realize we're late in the game, even though the game hasn't even started yet, but that is just Lane Kiffin being Lane Kiffin.
4: Is this a must win for him?
3: Yes, yes, yes. And the reason is so simple. He left Ole Miss because LSU was the glory. That's where everything he wanted was. It wasn't at Ole Miss, even though that team that he left behind nearly went to the national championship game last year, came within one play of going into overtime against Miami. He wanted to go to LSU because that's what he said Nick Saban told him was the best job in college football. That's where everyone wins national championships, everyone but Brian Kelly, who was brought there from Notre Dame. He's got a $55 million roster. He's got the governor in on him. He's got everybody rowing in the same direction. He didn't think he could win at Ole Miss. He left them behind. They feel pretty badly about it. They are carrying that torch against Lane Kiffin and will not let it go.
2: LSU in Oxford to face Ole Miss Saturday, 7:30 Eastern. We'll see it on ABC. Well, it was a week one loss. Was it just one loss? Or is it time for the panic button? That's next. 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
6: Hey, it's Evan Cohen. Coming up Wednesday, after a huge comeback win against Ohio State, we ask Mel Kiper Jr. how much did Arch Manning improve his draft status when he joins us at 8:30 a.m. Eastern. 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

0: Hey, it's John Kincaid. You know, I've been driving Audis from Audi Atlanta for a long time. 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
1: No, he nearly, that team that he left behind nearly went to the national championship game last year, came within one play of going into overtime against Miami. He wanted to go to LSU because that's what he said Nick Saban told him was the best job in college football. That's where everyone wins national championships, everyone but Brian Kelly, who was brought there from Notre Dame. He's got a $55 million roster. He's got the governor in on him. He's got everybody rowing in the same direction. He didn't think he could win at Ole Miss. He left them behind. They feel pretty badly about it. They are carrying that torch against Lane Kiffin and will not let it go.
2: LSU in Oxford to face Ole Miss Saturday, 7:30 Eastern. We'll see it on ABC. Well, it was a week one loss. 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Or is it time for the panic button? That's next. 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
2: 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Manning posting in part, quote, "It's easy to say I didn't mean it, but I know my words and actions were hurtful to a lot of people."
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5: I'm not going to overreact to one game. The Chiefs are going to be the Chiefs, and I love this run game that they have now found with Kenneth Walker III. I think this was just a bad game from the Denver Broncos. A lot of guys not playing in preseason, the poor tackling, the not attention to detail. I do believe they're going to be better, and they still have that opportunity. They play the Kansas City Chiefs one more time, so you can even up that series with them when it comes to division matters in the AFC West.

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3: 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J.R. Richie going to get the ball for the series finale versus the Cubs. 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But not before we hear from Ryan McGee. He's been all over the drama in college football. He's coming up 1 o'clock. Then Tim Brando on the Falcons call this weekend. He will join Chiellini and Nomino at 1:30. Speaking of the Falcons, Kevin Stefanski will speak shortly. We'll keep you up to date here on the Fan 680 and 93.7 FM.
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0: 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Nobody beats a Hayes deal. Nobody. We catch up with the Falcons, who did make a couple of moves today. Already knew Deshaun Hand headed to IR with a quad. Corresponding move, tight end Nick Muse moved up to the active roster. Also brought in Khalil Herbert, a running back, will join the practice squad. We do not know who will start at quarterback on Sunday. To the Atlanta Braves, we got a series finale from Wrigley tonight on the Fan. J.R. Ritchie gets the ball for Game 3, taking on the Cubbies. 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
4: 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News around the NFL today. Vikings running back and former Jacket Jordan Mason on short-term IR with a fracture in his thumb. And Joe Burrow told reporters he's dealing with back tightness. He still plans to suit up for the Bengals this week. Locally, Kevin Stefanski apparently not ruling out any of his quarterbacks ahead of Sunday's home opener versus the Panthers. In the meantime, we're gearing up for some Braves baseball tonight on The Fan. It's a rubber game between the Braves and Cubs at Wrigley Field. J.R. Ritchie is back to get the start for Atlanta. Shota Imanaga on the other side. First pitch, 7:40 right here on Atlanta's football station. Your home for Braves baseball. 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
6: 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We're on the 680 The Fan mobile app. I hope you're tapping. You should be. If your day is supposed to go the way we want it to go, you're downloading, you're tapping, you're staying with the show all day, then you're listening to Braves tonight. Ben Ingram, Darren O'Day will have game three of the Braves and the Cubs from Wrigley Field as maybe the Braves clinch a playoff spot. Ooh. Coming up this evening. Now, if you're from Atlanta and you're single AF, I've got some good news for you. Tell you about that coming up.
5: Wow.
6: You could also have the same kind of experience when you join The Fan this Saturday for a live broadcast of Bud Light's College Game Day with Gebbie and the Sea Monster. Cullen Madden, Brian Gephardt, they're going to be at the Dresden Tavern in Brookhaven from 3:55 to 5:10. Not 3:54 and not 5:11, but they will be there for that hour and 15 minutes.
7: I've been told 5 o'clock mass at OLA will not be pushed back. So maybe I can go. Maybe I can go for an early visit and then to mass.
6: All right. I hadn't thought about that. That's a good point. The Fans Georgia Power.
7: You'll be coming to mass.
6: I'm doing the read again. The Fans Georgia Power Street Team will also be hanging out on site with great autographed memorabilia courtesy of our friends at More Than Sports. So come by, join the fan, enjoy some ice cold Bud Light this Saturday at the Dresden Tavern in Brookhaven.
7: The Fan.
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7: All right, since 2021, I'm asking you to go back, Matt. 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When the league expanded to 14 playoff teams, only 9.5% to 11% of teams that start 0-2 have recovered to make the playoffs. So in a normal year, you're talking you got a 1-10 shot if you start out 0-2. So in other words, you don't want to say must win for the Atlanta Falcons going into Sunday's game, but you need this one really, really badly against the Panthers, or else it looks awful. I'm not even going to give you the numbers for 0-3 because it ain't worth it.
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6: Do you want to hear from Matt's point of view what Michael Penix is saying to the media? We'll have some cuts for you later, but
7: I'd like to hear.
6: Michael Penix is speaking to the media now. Josh Kendall, our friend, who joins us from The Athletic, tweets out just a couple of moments ago, Michael Penix said, quote, "I'm still working towards playing. I'm close. I'm close. I know I've been saying that, but I'm close. There are just some goals I want to hit. I'm going to keep those to myself." He said, "I'm running my own race. It's not really a mental thing. Mentally, I want to be out there with the guys. I want to be out there with the guys," he said again. Michael is not ruled out playing Sunday. Quote, "I'm working each and every day. Today, I feel good in practice." That does not. Because in my mind, it was like mentally he doesn't think he's there yet. If he's saying it's not a mental thing, is it a physical thing?
7: You've been physically cleared to play. It's mental.
6: Well, he said it's not. So you argue with him.

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6: And just like that, we're back, and the Braves are trying to chop off another number, as the magic number to win the East is at 5. The magic number to make the postseason is at 2. Kincaid and Chernoff here. Chris Domino joins. Domino and Bear will have the Ford leadoff show before the Braves and Cubs play game 3.
7: Jagging around. Let's go.
6: There's no jagging.
7: Don't jibber jabber
6: either. There's no jagging. There's no jibber jabbering.
7: Yeah, there's no room in the jag bag because you guys have just been
6: jag
7: has just been doing it for an hour.
6: What?
7: I'm sitting out there going, wow, hold on. It won't end.
6: I walk out there. You're listening to the best of the 90s. Jock Jams 87.
8: You have country going too.
7: Okay.
6: Yeah, I go out there. I heard you yesterday listening to Enigma. So how dare you say you were listening to it? I came down the hall and I heard the end of Innocence.
7: Take it anymore.
6: I get it, but don't pretend you're hearing the jagging. You're out there listening to music. Okay. Get your boombox out.
7: Don't shiver jabber either.
9: I thought it was the Burt Show.
6: There's a lot going on out there. Let's talk about Drake Baldwin. There's no jagging. There's no jibber jabbering. Drake Baldwin has now hitting 8 straight games. Did you guys realize he's hitting 18 of 20? Like, some reason I did not put together that he's been on that kind of heater. Since August 23rd, Drake's hitting 352. 3 home runs, 16 RBIs, the 2-run homer last night. And Domino, we keep saying the same thing. Can you get a couple of guys hot at the same time?
7: May I?
6: Drake. Ronnie, give me one more. We got something.
7: Can I tell you something? It was the first time Ronald Acuna and Drake Baldwin hit a home run in the same game.
6: That is correct. That's a sign, hopefully, a harbinger of things to come.
9: You were saying 3.5, looking for those guys to get hot.
7: Yeah.
6: We'll see if that continues. All right, Domino, maybe that's one of the keys tonight, but we'll find out. I want to put words in your mouth. I want to put my hand in your pocket.
9: What?
6: What?
2: Pause. 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
7: He might as well have said, hey, little girl, I got $1,000 in my pocket. What are you willing to do for me? I'm not even kidding.
9: That didn't show up in the documentary.
7: I'm telling
6: you. Save that for me.
7: I'm just telling you.
6: Thank you.
7: All right. Win the battle, win the war. 3 home runs to 1. Out home with your team by 2. You're going to roll a 20-1 record. This team knows what it needs to do. They did it again last night. We said it. They giveth, but they also giveth on top of that. The Chicago Cubs give up a lot of home runs. We saw it last night. And listen, the Acuna home run is getting lost in a shuffle, if that's possible, because you had to break the seal a little bit with Gausman.
6: No doubt.
7: You did it, and then the other two follow.
6: They did, and you can do home run or bust as long as the night you're not busting.
7: How about this?
6: And that was the night you weren't busting.
7: 1 for 5 with runners in scoring position. Oh, no. We had said it, like I said last week, if you give me 3 2-run homers with the man standing on first, there's no runners.
10: Just stop jagging around. Let's go.
7: Two of those last night.
6: Are you in the diamond note business early? That was a note, Domino.
7: Thank you.
6: That was not a key. That felt like
7: a
6: note.
7: Thank you.
6: All right, more of the notes coming up. Domino, as we give you the lineups, I want you to hop in here.
2: Time for your starting lineups.
6: All right, Ronald Acuna Jr., the aforementioned, is leading off in right field.
7: My man.
6: That's right. Drake Baldwin, mentioned him a moment ago. He's batting second. He's DHing.
7: You know what his story was?
6: Tell me.
7: He got so bloody that the blood didn't, it had no room on the front, on his face. So it had to find a place to go, and it started to go down his back.
6: Wow. Okay, that sounds like jibber-jabbering to me. That might not be jagging. That sounded like some jibber-jabbering.
7: That was a life story.

0: baseball is on the way. But first, a Subaru of Gwinnett break in the action on 680 Game Day. 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
1: Baldwin slugs into the gap in right center. 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
10: One of the Harris. 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A base hit. Olsen will score. Here comes Ozzy. They both come across. Tie game.
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11: 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On the run, Nootbaar. 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
12: Welcome inside the Truist Studios here in the Battery, Atlanta. Barrett Salee and Chris D'Amino with you We're getting you ready for the rubber game between the Braves and the Cubs. 7:40 first pitch up there at Wrigley Field, where the Braves won a thriller last night, and a lot of intrigue in this one as J.R. Richey back up from Gwinnett. He'll be here the rest of the way because he has no options left, but it'll be a fun one, no doubt, as the Braves potentially, Chris, could clinch a playoff spot tonight. I know you're happy.
13: Day off tomorrow. You know, that'd be nice if you can get on the plane sort of slowly if you want to celebrate post. But I just don't know if the timing of this whole thing will work out.
12: Nah.
13: Is it Arizona plane?
12: 9:40.
13: Yeah. So I don't know if you're going to hang around waiting for it. And you can't really, if they're up 8-2, you go, oh, maybe we just start celebrating anyway. But and you don't really want to do that.
12: Well, light up the cigars at the hotel.
13: Yeah. Well, they're out tonight, though.
12: Oh, that's right. Well, yeah, airplane. Well, you don't do that in an airplane anymore.
13: Now, listen, the only other thing would be if they stay another night in Chicago and they fly tomorrow. Mm. And I don't know if that's a possibility or not. They got to get to Houston, do they not?
12: I do have to get to Houston.
13: All right, so maybe you actually...
12: I would say if I was the traveling secretary, is that the name of the title? Sure. I would say, you know what, let's hold off on a departure time. Well, that's TBD. We'll figure that out later.
13: I would almost look. I don't know if you can get more the hotel rooms back in Chicago. I would imagine. I don't know. I do know that you can sort of maneuver the plane. I'm not telling you it's easy. It's not just a swipe of a pen. Yeah. There's moving parts. But if you wanted to stay in Chicago, have the boys get back to the hotel, watch the end of that baseball game, and maybe if something good happens, you raise a glass wherever you are. I'm just saying. I'm spitballing. I know that it's a getaway day, getaway night. It's not a day game today, obviously. It was a little bit strange that we didn't have one even on getaway day in Chicago. Yeah, I don't know if you're going to stick around waiting for that game to end or if you're going to go to Houston and say, hey, boys, you know what? When we get to Houston, if it happens and we win, put the champagne on the back of the plane, have somebody drag it to the hotel and just go have yourself a little, hey, look at us.
12: Hey, you know what? You're baseball players. You're used to staying up late. You're used to staying up into the wee hours of the morning, sleeping in.
13: And it might not be the goggles, and it might not be all the things that happen when, you know, you sprain it all over the place. And they do. Look, I say this about veterans. You can say, why do you do that? You just clinched a postseason spot. It's not easy. It's 7 months. There are guys who have never done it before. I don't mind it. You know, I'd rather you do that than go out and do something stupid.
12: For sure.
13: In groups of 5 and 6. So we'll see. I don't know if that could work tonight. We'll find out how it goes. Let's take care of some business where the possibility exists. Yeah.
12: Plus, it is just fun to spray champagne on people. It seems like it's going to be a fun experience. Have you ever been in there for that?
13: I have.
12: It does sting. It stings really, really bad.
13: 95, man. I think the rules were different. It was like all of a sudden the airport, too. It was like, for some reason, we got in there pretty quickly. 2021, because it was still sort of COVID-y type stuff, I don't think we were in the club. I've been there for celebrations, yes. I've gotten doused. I've gotten soaked. I've driven home where if I got pulled over, try to explain what was going on with the stench of me in my car at that point. Champagne and beer.
12: Right.
13: Yeah, officer, I don't know what you're talking about. I smell nothing.
12: Yeah, I didn't drink it. It was just poured on me. Yeah. I don't know.
13: But listen, again, it's a long year, and there are a lot of guys who haven't experienced it. Have a great time. Do it.
12: Yeah, it's fun. It's rare.
13: Did he have Fuentes 21 yet?
12: Yeah. Yeah, he's 21, right? Yeah, he turned 21 in April, May.
13: I just want to make sure that nobody, you know, nobody's got a problem.
12: Yeah, and I don't think anybody's under 21.
13: Okay.
12: Yeah, Didier's 21. Yeah, that's right. But I mean, look, yeah, you're right. There are some people who have never been in this situation. There are people who have fought really hard to be in this situation, gone through all kinds of things. And I mean, look, it's a long season. If the Braves are able to celebrate tonight and clinch a playoff spot, do it. Spray it all over the place. If it's in Houston, fine. Hopefully, everything gets taken care of in the division as well before they get back here against the Reds. But again, it's always kind of nice if they don't get the job done here or in Houston. Having that celebration at home wouldn't be bad as well. So let's go back to last night. And there were a couple things that really stood out to me. You will talk about the home runs in a second, but AJ Smith-Shawver coming in and doing what he did, I think was huge. But I think for this particular team, the story of the trip so far in Chicago were those three home runs last night in clutch spots. You had to have something come up big. You felt like it was dead. Honestly, when Mauricio Dubon made that error, I was thinking to myself, okay, this is over. This is over. There's no way they're going to come back. And then bam, Ozzie, who has been, you know, struggling maybe more than he has all year, he gets the clutch home run. Ronnie gets one as well. And then Drake Baldwin, a 3-run lead in the ninth compared to a 1-run lead in the ninth is huge. Plus, I think for Rossell Iglesias, he gives us some cardiac issues a little sometimes. Yeah. And having a little bit of a cushion made things a lot easier.
13: Yeah, the Ronald home run kind of gets lost a little bit because she scored the runs later to actually tack him on. Didier Fuentes had a nice outing and all those other things. But we had said 1-for-5 with runners in scoring position, but you still score 6 runs. About a week ago, I told you, literally said, hey, you know what's a good night? Hit 3 2-run homers with a man on first, and there's no runners in scoring position, but you got 6 runs.
12: Yeah.
13: Well, last night they did that twice.
12: Yeah.
13: The other one was with a man in scoring position.
12: Yeah. It was a fun night. And you mentioned Didier Fuentes, and it almost feels like to me, based on the way things have sort of worked out with Raylo not being a part of this team going on the IL, with AJ Smith-Shawver going 5 innings 2 nights ago, with Didier Fuentes going 2 innings last night, it does feel like in certain spots, Walt's going to go out there in his bullpen and experiment a little bit to a point where the game's not necessarily going to swing one way or the other. If he can experiment, he will. And having Didier Fuentes go out there the way he did, 6 up, 6 down with 2 strikeouts, it now appears to me, no doubt, that he is a 7th or 7th and 8th inning guy, depending on maybe Robert Suarez, if he's back, his thing is.
13: And if you, again, if you get to the postseason later rounds and all of a sudden now the accumulation of October is starting to catch up, if you said, well, back end guy's down, Didier Fuentes can do it. I'm not sure. Why do I think it was maybe the 5th time that he went 2 innings?
12: It's the 3rd in his last 5 outings. I know that.
13: So I wonder how many times he's going to full 2. Not an up down, not like 4 outs, 5 outs, but literally getting at least 6 outs. So if there is some way to find out, the point is he's ready to do the 1, he's ready to do the 2. Now, there is sort of this idea that about 25, 26 pitches, it sort of ticks down a little bit.
12: Yeah.
13: I think that's the number that everybody's sort of throwing around today. At the end of the day, if I told that guy he's got to go find 6 outs, and I would like you to do in less than 8 batters, he certainly has the capability of doing that.
12: Since he sort of became more of a impact player in that bullpen, he went 2 on July 22nd, 2 on August 2nd, and then on August 23rd, 26th, and then that's when it started to really bump up to, hey, this guy can be a multi-inning guy consistently.
13: 2 full, get 6 outs.
12: Yeah, 2 full, correct.
13: Okay. All right, good.
12: Yeah, so I think it's clear.
13: Can't hurt.
12: Yeah, with that, and then we saw AJ two nights ago. You know, what is he going to be? Now we see J.R. Ritchie, and it's his time to audition. So we'll talk about him a little bit later in the show. But it was a fun day. The Braves and the Cubs, Shota Imanaga going today. We'll preview that part of the pitching matchup as well coming up in just a little bit. But first, Walt Weiss sat down with Ben Ingram earlier today. Here's that conversation. It's the Walt Weiss Report.
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15: Time once again for the Walt Weiss Report on the Braves Radio Network, going into this rubber game tonight here at Wrigley versus the Cubs. And Walt, before we touch on the night's game, I want to touch on the mental side of what these players go through and the challenges that they go through. I go back to last night. Mauricio Dubon makes a pretty bad error, but that was in the 4th inning. A lot of ball left to be played after that. To be a good ball player at this level, how good do you have to be at immediately flushing away the failure and moving on to the next play?
16: Yeah, it's a separator, quite frankly. Some guys can do it. Some guys struggle to do it. If you struggle with the mental part of this game, league probably not going to allow you to stick around very long. It's such a mentally challenging game. The physical challenges aside, I mean, and there are. It's not like a physical sport like football or whatnot, but there's obviously physical challenges to playing at a high level every single day, virtually every day. But the mental challenges, I think, are even greater. And perfect example last night, tough error, and you got to stay in it, man. And, Doobie, he's a mentally tough kid, and you got to be for, like I said, to sustain a career here.
15: Yeah, absolutely. And I love how things turn around and you end up winning the game. And focusing on tonight's game, Shota Imanaga.

0: They just love him. Yeah. It's not like, well, Pete had a chance to sign there. He said no, then left.
1: Yeah.
0: David Stern, Steve Cohen, you're in a crosshairs. And he hit his 300. Did you see the three guys who got the ball? All wearing Alonzo mm-hmm. jerseys. He meets him in the tunnel underneath, and it was the greatest exchange I've ever seen.
1: Yeah.
0: He invited them to Baltimore. He said, you can come this year, next year. I'll put you up on the field passes. I'll get you tickets. Do a night in Baltimore on me.
1: Yeah, that's awesome.
0: He was happy to get that baseball back.
1: You know, he has a reputation of being a meathead.
0: He is a meathead. That exchange between right. three Met fans wearing Alonzo jerseys was a meathead convention.
1: Yes, it was.
0: I'm from there. I'm allowed to tell you this. That looked like, I don't know, 98% of my relatives. All of them. And he's signing jerseys. He's asking them, do you want me to personalize it? Those guys are like, they couldn't even think straight. But everybody was really polite. They got a signed bat each. They got a signed ball. He signed their jerseys. They handed the ball over. He extended hospitality way beyond what most guys will do.
1: You know, last year at the All-Star game, we had the media day, which is right downstairs at the Roxy. And after it was an hour long for each league. And after about 30 minutes, everyone's just kind of screwing around, not really doing anything. I went over and talked to Pete Alonzo. He was just kind of by himself on his little spot in the corner. Really, really nice guy. I don't know what to expect when I went to talk to him.
0: Oh, no.
1: Really nice guy.
0: Yeah, I don't think he did the pistolero shoot as he was rounding first, going to second. Of course he pulled out a six shooter.
1: Why
0: those were his
1: he?
0: People. Manaea for the Mets is like, I don't know, man. I don't get it. Yeah, you know, I know it hasn't been good for us this year. Then stay out of the conversation. This doesn't include you.
1: Stand over there.
0: You're like 10 and 10 or whatever the hell it is you are. You ain't helping. So you don't get to tell everybody who they should root for.
1: Oh, man. All right, we'll take a break. When we come back, we'll preview tonight's pitching matchup. 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
3: 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J.R. Richie for the Braves. 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
3: Shota Imanaga, 33 years old, 5'10", 175 out of Japan. He's had a very odd year. 10-10, a 3.88 ERA, 37 walks, 156 on the strikeout column, a 1.12 whip, and a 2.35 opponent batting average. Last time out, 6 innings, 5 hits, 2 earned runs, 2 walks, and 3 strikeouts in a win over the Pirates. The Braves have seen him this year all the way back on May 13th. Imanaga went 7 innings, gave up 5 hits, 2 earned runs, no walks, and 6 strikeouts, but he did take the loss that afternoon. Four-seamer, splitter, sweeper. Also has a secret curveball and slider that he shows every once in a while. He gets a lot of chase, a lot of swing and miss from Shota Imanaga.
5: We had talked, he's in a really strange situation. He's going to be arbitration eligible after making $22 million this year, because I guess they did a three-year deal with him when he came over. So it's a little bit different. I have no idea, 10-10, what they're going to think about, how much he might actually cost, whether it's the Cubs or somebody else. In terms of arbitration, would the Cubs actually have enough pitching someplace else, where they go, okay, let's find out if, you know, is he tradable? I don't know what they're going to do with him. Mm-hmm. But it's just interesting. He's going to be a factor in their postseason run, and that's why they brought him here. Mm-hmm. And now they're going to get an opportunity to see it on display. Sick numbers overseas, obviously. Yeah, but at the end of the day, you know, Cubs fans are going to base upon now, once that you've clinched and you're going to October baseball, they're going to try to figure out what it is and where do you fit in the pantheon of Cubs all times. It's been a long time. 10 years ago today, by the way, the Cubs clinched the division in 2016. Mm-hmm. And, of course, that was the year they went on to win the World Series. So while they won't clinch the division this year with Milwaukee winning it again, their opportunity in the postseason is going to be 10 years later. Can they actually go celebrate another World Series title?
3: Yeah. Imanaga, his splitter is kind of his bread and butter. 194 opponents are hitting against his splitter. So that's kind of his out pitch. It's kind of what he uses in clutch situations. He's been very effective with that. Really interested to see what happens with J.R. Richie, because overall, his stat line in majors this year, 1-2, a 4.50 ERA, 36 walks, and 53 strikeouts. That 1.43 whip is way too high. The walk number is way too high. But a lot of those have come in bunches and came in bunches earlier on in the season. Opponents are batting .221 against him. It's crazy to think that J.R. Richie, I couldn't believe this, because it just seems like he was called up 5 days ago for the first time. This will be his 15th game and 9th start.
5: Yep.
3: I mean, it's been a long, he's been here quite a bit. In the minors, 8 earned runs over his last 6 games. Last 2 outings, a 15 strikeout game and a 9 strikeout game. So he's been on it in Gwinnett.
5: Yeah, and again, he's here for whatever that means. How many starts will he get? What will the Braves be able to do if they clinch whatever it is they can clinch at best? I certainly expect him to get a start that weekend.
3: Yeah.
5: If everybody else is going to be sort of shelved, especially if you're going to be playing on that Tuesday in the best of 3. This is the type of guy that's up here to get another start, get it tonight, and maybe pick up another one in between. But certainly in that last weekend, if the Braves have clinched what they can clinch, this is the type of guy that you give a start to.
3: It's interesting now with J.R. Richie as well, because the domino effect of everything that happens within a bullpen or a pitching staff, it's pretty significant. So you look at where J.R. Richie is. Well, Ronaldo Lopez goes out on the injured list. That opens the door for somebody, anybody. A.J. Smith-Shawver was already in the bullpen. Well, he got his first audition 2 days ago when he went 5. J.R. Richie I don't think anybody really expected him to have much of a shot to make the postseason roster. But here he is 2 weeks before the season ends. He's going to get a start. He's probably going to get another start unless, you know, the Braves kind of get into a point where they really, really need to win. Mm-hmm. So I'm not saying he's vying for a spot in the rotation, but could he be a guy in the bullpen?
5: Yeah, I don't know.
3: Maybe.
5: I don't know. I don't know. Again, matchups might be part of it. If you think he can hold his water in a situation like that, is he as a guy to come in for an inning or two, like what we're talking about? Do you have two guys,
3: yeah,
5: like A.J. Smith-Shawver and him? Do you have two of those guys who have not had really postseason, mm-hmm, a lot of it, and you look around and you go, okay, but it's time, because you're as talented as the back end of our staff should be, 13-man staff in the postseason.
3: And if you do go on the road, or I guess it still happens when you're home as well, you do have a taxi squad. You do have, yeah, people you bring with, oh, you, yeah, just in case.
5: Well, it's the infamous, you can only replace a guy,
3: yeah,
5: if he goes down and he doesn't play in the series after that. That's the condition. He can't. Once, yeah, you take a guy off, he cannot pitch, right, a series after that. He's not dead for the entirety of the postseason. He's dead for a series.
3: Correct. Do you know Shea Langeliers actually got a Braves World Series ring before he even made his major league debut?
5: Because he was on
3: the taxi squad.
5: Squad? Okay.
3: Yeah. He had a major league World Series ring before ever stepping foot on a major league field.
5: Good for him.
3: Which is really cool.
5: Yeah. I can also tell you, let me go back one more with Imanaga. I'm fascinated by the arbitration. When you make $22 million and you're going to go to arbitration, what's your number?
3: That is a good question.
5: Like, what is your number? You're 10 and 10. Well, you paid me $22 million. I pitched to whatever it is you got to. Okay, but $22 million, first year of arbitration, is a really strange thing. Also, keep an eye on this tonight, whatever the weather's doing. He's been a big contributor. He's given up 34 of their home runs.
3: Yeah.
5: 34 of their bombs. Good strikeout to walk ratio. It's over 4-1. But he's given up 34 home runs this year.
3: And it is blowing in, so says Wrigley Wins on X. Now, again, these things are posted 5-6 hours ago, so we'll see. The weather in Chicago does tend to change quite a bit, but it'll be fun. It's a good pitching matchup. A lot of intrigue on both sides with what Imanaga has to do and what JR is going to do.
5: And the Cubs are staving off Philadelphia more than we're staving off Philadelphia.
3: Yes, they are. Yes, they are. We'll take a break. When we come back, we'll get the keys to the game. 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
3: 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I'm going to go with something we talked about last segment. Let's see that audition, J.R. Ritchie, because you talk about this a lot. You compare it to a movie. All the time, right? Mm-hmm. Certain guys don't have to audition. They're just, if they want the part, they get the part. Chris Sale gets the part.
5: No, Denzel Washington.
3: Denzel Washington.
5: Tom Hanks. He's not auditioning.
3: Tom Cruise, probably the same way, gets mm-hmm. the part. J.R. Ritchie, I don't think anybody really anticipated him even getting this audition because, yes, he was doing well in the minor leagues, but it was kind of out of sight, out of mind. There were plenty of other options for the pitching staff in the playoffs. Now, some of those options have dwindled a little bit. And suddenly it's not a long shot. I mean, it is a long shot, but it's not a no shot because right now he's going to pitch probably twice. I think he's going to pitch twice.
5: Well, we also have like 10 games left and we say it all the time. I just watched Ronaldo Lopez go on the IL. I don't want it to happen. I don't know Joe Jimenez, what he did, if it means anything. I don't know if Robert Suarez gets another start at the BP version of whatever it is he's doing mm-hmm. and he's back. But there are moving parts, and remember, it's if you're playing in that first round, it's three starters, it might be two, and then a combo piggyback type game. I don't know what's going to happen, but they're going to have 13 arms. I'm going to tell you what they're not going to do. They're not going to, you know, you say, well, it's only a three-game series. Maybe you actually do this, maybe you actually do that. That's great in theory.
3: Mm-hmm.
5: I don't know if anybody has the nerve to go do that.
3: Yeah.
5: Because if you thought about it, you know, if you just had a speed guy, we saw it with the Braves.
3: Yeah, Terrence Gore.
5: It's a thing.
3: Yeah.
5: But is that at the expense of an arm? Well, you can tell yourself in a three-game series, man, if we need more than 12, something went horribly wrong anyway. And I could actually tell you that would be true. Would you have the nerve to actually go in with 12, not 13?
3: That's a big question. That's a big question.
5: But again, it can only go three games, and then you change the roster again. So it is something, you know, I haven't said that out loud yet, but it is a consideration mm-hmm. that maybe you actually find another thing. Coming off your bench. Maybe it is the fastest guy in your organization who's been on your active list who can come back up and do something.
3: Well, we saw Deshaun Kersey with those wheels. And look, that's his game. And Walt even said when he got called up, his role was as a pinch runner. Like that's what he's going to do. He's a great option as a pinch runner. So you're right. Maybe in a three-game series, you sacrifice a pitcher, you know, here and there to get somebody, mm-hmm. to get a specialized.
5: Something to think about.
3: I would.
5: Mark the tape, boys. Mark the tape.
3: Manager Chris Domino. Go ahead and Walt can just go sit over there. You got it.
5: Yeah. Right? I got to be honest, man. Having to talk to the media three times a day, I would not be good at this.
3: I don't know why they make him do that, but we're glad that he does. It's content
5: for us.
3: I'd like to
5: think my problem would be I'd be so honest. Like, yeah, we stunk tonight. Whew. Good God, if we do that again, we're going nowhere. I don't know if you're supposed to say that or not, but I think I would.
3: I'd put him in the eighth inning. God, I suck. What a terrible idea.
5: Can't get that guy out of here fast enough.
3: All right. We'll wrap things up before we send you up to the north side. This is the Ford Leadoff Show on the Atlanta Braves Radio Network.
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3: 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J.R. Richie, more than four strikeouts. He's been a strikeout pitcher in Gwinnett. I'm going to go more than four, and then I'm going to hop on this horse yet again. Pete Crow Armstrong, more than 1.5 total bases. It didn't work yesterday, and I was dang sure it was going to work. I'm glad it didn't, but it's going to happen today.
5: All right, I'm most curious. This pitcher's out thing, it worked last night. Martin Perez got through. And by the way, congratulations on the 100th win. I'm sure the boys had a really, really good time with him last night. And people can't say enough good stuff about him, so congratulations on that. I will look at it again. They're not asking for much. Can he get through 4 1/3?
3: Mm-hmm.
5: Can he get to 14 outs?
3: 14 That's not that much.
5: No, it's not. But again, I guess they're looking at it and saying Chicago, a team that hits home runs, They're going to let him go a little bit longer. That could also be part of it. We say this every once in a while. You're going to eat it if it doesn't go well. I hope there's nothing to do or nothing going on like that. But I'll go more. I'll go more than I think he'll get. More than 13 outs, 14 actually makes it a winner at that point.
3: I would like, even if he's kind of in trouble, I want to see him stay out there. I want to see what he can do. I hope there's not a quick hook on him.
5: I don't think there. Remember, Fuentes is going to be down. What you do in the seventh and or eighth inning tonight is going to be interesting. I do think that he gets through four plus tonight. So that would be a good place maybe for him to get in, get out, do no damage.
3: As far as long guys, Brent Suter is there. Ray Kerr is there. So there are guys that can bridge that gap.
5: Dylan Lee becomes the interesting part. Is he in this game or not? And then Dylan Dodd, as you said earlier.
3: Yeah, Dylan Dodd hadn't pitched in 10 days. So a lot of intrigue today for all of us here at the Braves Radio Network. Thank you for listening. He's Chris Domino. I'm Barrett Salee. Game 3, Braves and Cubs, coming your way next.
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29: 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Tonight, it's the rubber game in Chicago as Matt Olson and the Braves wrap up the series with the Chicago Cubs at historic Wrigley Field. 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
10: Good evening, everybody, and welcome into Atlanta Braves Baseball. Tonight from Wrigley Field in Chicago, it's the rubber game in this series of three between the Braves and the Cubs. On the mound for the Braves, rookie right-hander J.R. Ritchie. He'll be opposed by left-hander Shota Imanaga. It is great to have you with us tonight, alongside Darren O'Day and our producer-engineer Jonathan Chadwick. Ben Ingram here with you. And anytime you have a game at Wrigley, I think the first thing you go to is the weather, the wind pattern. And for tonight, wind is coming in, and that's really interesting because you got a couple of guys who have given up some home runs this season.
13: Yeah, that's the first thing you check when you come here to watch or to play a game. Yeah, tonight the wind is forecasted to blow in from center field, 6 to 8 miles an hour with gusts up to 13. And you mentioned J.R. Ritchie and Shota Imanaga. Imanaga is leading the league in home runs allowed. And, you know, that's a problem if you're a pitcher. You're trying to prevent runs. But talking to some of the Cubs staffers here, they said, throw those numbers out the window. When the wind's blowing in, it's almost impossible to hit a home run here tonight, and that's a big factor because of we saw how big the Braves' three home runs were in last night's ball game.
10: Yeah, that's right. That's the reason the Braves won last night. So if the ball's not going out, you got to find other ways to make contact. And I know that Imanaga, like you mentioned, has given up lots of home runs, but does he seem like the kind of guy that the Braves could have some good steady contact against?
13: Well, yes and no. It depends on his splitter control. It's a really nasty pitch. He's going to throw that a lot, especially to righties. If he has it down, it's going to be a lot like what we saw last night with Gausman. Where if he's executing it down, it's such a hard pitch to square up. And then where you really get him is those mistake fastballs at the top of the zone. And if he has that cushion of the wind, it might be harder to produce runs against him. So the Braves might have to change their approach to, hey, let's put this together, let's string together some hits and produce some runs.
10: I know we'll get into a more in-depth scouting report of Imanaga once we get into the game, but you mentioned that high fastball. And I feel like that's a key because he needs to live up there, yet at the same time it has to be so precise because he's not throwing 98, is he?
13: No, he's not. No, it's a very spinny fastball. He really gets behind. He has a lot of induced vertical break on it. And just like Gausman last night, the four-seam combination with the splitter down, it's a tough combo. But as you mentioned, just 90, 91 miles an hour. If you make a mistake with that in the middle of the zone, it's going to get hit hard.
10: Meanwhile, J.R. Ritchie goes out there for the Braves, and some very encouraging things out of him over the course of his last two starts at Gwinnett. We'll be talking more about that once we get into the game, but he's been terrific in his last few outings there at AAA and hoping to see more of that here tonight versus the Cubs. But when we come back, I'll introduce you to the starting nine for both teams. Right after that, we'll get to the first pitch, Braves and Cubs tonight on the Atlanta Braves Radio Network.
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15: hard to believe, but Senator Ossoff spends more powdering his nose than your family spends on 4 months of groceries. 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
30: Rubber game tonight here at Wrigley Field. Braves of the Cubs. Braves looking for their second series victory over the Cubs this season. And it's time now for the starting lineups, powered by Georgia Power, the official electric energy partner of the Atlanta Braves. We'll start off with the visiting Braves. This will be game number 153 of the regular season. 9 games left to be played. Braves, of course, managed by Walt Weiss. They have a record of 89-63. And the Braves are in first place in the East with a 5.5-game lead over the Phillies. The Braves are leading off tonight with their right fielder Ronald Acuna Jr. Batting second, the DH Drake Baldwin. Hitting third, first baseman Matt Olson. Batting cleanup, one of the heroes last night, second baseman Ozzie Albies. Ozzie will be followed by Michael Harris playing in center field. Michael will be followed by Mauricio Dubon batting sixth and playing in left field. Hitting seventh, third baseman Austin Riley. Batting eighth, catcher Sean Murphy. Rounding out the bottom of the Braves' 9, shortstop Ha-Sung Kim. And on the mound for the Braves, the rookie right-hander J.R. Richie. He is 1-2 with a 4.50 ERA and pitching at Wrigley Field for the first time in his career. So again for the Braves, Acuna, Baldwin, Olson, Albies, Harris, Dubon, Riley, Murphy, Kim, and Richie on the mound. Those are the Braves. Now for Craig Counsell's Cubs. They have a record of 84-68. They're in second place in the Central. 10.5 games back of the Brewers, who clinched the division last night. The Cubs will lead it off with their center fielder Pete Crow Armstrong. Batting second, right fielder Seiya Suzuki. Hitting third, first baseman Michael Bush. And batting cleanup, third baseman Alex Bregman. Hitting fifth, left fielder Ian Happ. Batting sixth, shortstop Nico Horner. Batting seventh, the DH, Michael Conforto. Slotted eighth, second baseman Pedro Ramirez. Rounding out the bottom of the order, catcher Carson Kelly. And on the mound for the Cubs, left-hander from Japan, Shota Imanaga. He's 10-10 with a 3.88 ERA. And like Darren mentioned earlier, he's given up more home runs than anybody in the league. So once again, for the Cubs, it'll be Crow Armstrong, Suzuki, Bush, Bregman, Happ, Horner, Conforto, Ramirez, Kelly, and Imanaga on the mound. Well, you know who's in there. They'll be on the field when we come back. Braves and Cubs, rubber game right around the corner on the Atlanta Braves Radio Network.
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30: In Wrigley Field, a gloomy, overcast evening. Just a blanket of gray clouds covering the city this evening. 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Wind is blowing straight in from center field. That'll be the best friend of these pitchers tonight. Behind the plate calling balls and strikes is Nate Tomlinson. First base umpire is Ramon De Jesus. The second base umpire is Paul Clemens. And the third base umpire and crew chief is Quinn Walcott. Folks, cash in on the baseball action with Prize Picks, the official daily fantasy sports partner of the Atlanta Braves. 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Braves down there in the first base dugout, wearing the traveling gray uniforms tonight. Gray tops, gray pants, red lettering, red numerals, outlined in navy. Atlanta across the chest on top of the tomahawk. And the Cubs wearing their home white uniforms, tops and pants with the blue pinstripes. Blue numerals and lettering on the back outlined in red. And their circular Cubs logo on the left chest of their white uniforms. The leather for Chicago has Michael Busch at first base. Pedro Ramirez is at second base. Nico Horner, the shortstop, and Alex Bregman is at third. In the outfield, Ian Happ mans left field. Pete Crow Armstrong is out there in center. Seiya Suzuki is the right fielder. The catcher is Carson Kelly. And on the mound, the southpaw from Japan, Shota Imanaga. He's 5'10", 175 pounds, 33 years old. And he's about to make his 30th start of the year. He's 10-10 with a 3.88 ERA. Like we were discussing earlier, he has surrendered 34 homers this season.
10: Ronald Acuna climbs in. Imanaga is ready. Rubber game of this series from Wrigley. Braves and Cubs. And now for the ball game. First pitch is a called strike. And we're underway at 6:40 here locally in Chicago. 7:40 back in Atlanta. 69 degrees here on the north side. And that wind blowing in from center field. 0-1 pitch. Well, there's a ball outside. Wind blowing in so much, folks, that Darren can't keep his statistics and papers taped to the window to his right.
13: I need some duct tape, brother.
10: You got stuff flying all over the place over there. Here's a 1-1 pitch on the way to Ronald Acuna. Ronald swings and misses at a splitter away. The time of the first pitch brought to you by Schumann Farms. 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Shota Imanaga. Last performance against the Pirates on the 11th. Got a win against them.